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0: Good evening, this is the Intergalactic Operator. How can I help you?
1: Oh, I'm trying to reach Flight Commander BJ Bing Bong on Mars, Flight 275 and 285.
0: Bing Bong?
1: Oh, hang on, I think someone at the door.
0: No, I mean, no, hold on, please.
1: Hi, that's him.
0: Right, you're through. Stay lucky.
1: Oh, thank you very much.

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Say, baby, is that rash better now? Oh, I'm sorry. Is there someone there with you? Who is it? Best not be a woman.

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Please forgive me, but I'm trying not to cry. That lamb vindaloo was hotter than I expected. Oh, I've had nearly three different offers on the phone, but I just stayed right here at home. Can't be arsed with that. I don't think that I can do it anymore.

0: or Bing Bong. You come in or what?
1: Sorry to interrupt your conversation, but we are experiencing violent storm conditions in the asteroid belt at this time.
2: Oh, it'll be that Vindaloo I had earlier.
1: I'd be ashamed if this valuable deep space communication link was to catch fire. Please be as brief as possible. Thank you.
0: Oh, since you went away, there's not been going right. And I've run out of time and white. I'm not ashamed to say I badly need a
2: Hey, what's going on? Hey, where's he gone? Hello? Oh, operator? The connection's dropped out. Can you try again, please?
1: I'm sorry, but I'm afraid we have lost contact with Mars 275 and 285 at this time. Stay lucky.
2: You what? Hang on first, bloody hell. Any idea how much this is costing me? Damn sight more than 49p a minute, I can tell you that. Well, I'll be writing a strongly worded letter to Brian Ofcom about this. And what's this about a bloody intergalactic operator? Mars is just the next planet along. It's not a different galaxy. It's not even a different bloody solar system. You buggers are

to online. Oh, bloody hell, I can't believe I fell for such a load of... Hey, hey, don't you start faking me out. I know me rights, I'm entitled to talk as long as I want to. It's just so me contract. 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

0: Charlie and I were in the park. Then this band came up and said, would I like to listen to an inferior radio station? And I said yes. And I was going to go, but Charlie stopped me. Charlie's reminded me, my mum said I shouldn't listen to radio stations that aren't very good. And then the man went away. We went and told Mammy, and she said we'd been very good. I got an apple, and Charlie got something he liked. A copy of Razzle. He said, always listen to Bandwidth at 10 p.m. on Wednesday nights on Noisebox Radio, I think.
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Right, said Fred, both of us together, one each end and steady as we go. 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

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You see, the trouble with Fred is he's too hasty. Now, you never get nowhere if you're too hasty.

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1: Got the Sunday evening blues? 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

0: for a blast of great music, daft chat and a man called Ben Baker in the middle of it, specifically being broadcast live on a Monday. 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Did I mention it's a Monday?
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0: My name is Pat O'Hare from Uptown, and I have been asked to read this statement about Noisebox Radio being very good. 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

0: Leonardo da Vinci was born on a Thursday. Possibly. Penicillin was discovered on a Thursday. Maybe. 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Perhaps. 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

0: Hello, I'm Ben Baker. 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

0: Do you like music? Yeah, yeah. Good music? Yeah, yeah. From all around the world in different times? Yeah, yeah. Have I got a show for you? It's a small world, Mondays 10 PM UK time. People enjoy it!
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1: White House? Oh, sir, I'm terribly sorry. I can't put you through to President Carter.
2: Yes,
1: well,
2: Dr. Rosa Parks.
1: You can't ever get put through to him when you call.
2: You call
1: when I'm trying
2: no.
1: to explain.
2: Moscow Kremlin.
1: And,
3: Hello?
1: Which I am talking about?
4: Hello?
1: Yeah,
4: so
1: I'm
4: in the
1: exchange.
4: Would
1: like to talk to you about, then it's very possible that he would call you instead. Where are you calling from, may I ask?
4: Einstein, go.

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0: Charlie and I were in the park. Then this man came up and said, would I like to listen to an inferior radio station? And I said yes. 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And then the man went away. We went and told Mummy, and she said we'd been very good. I got an apple, and Charlie got something he liked. A copy of Razzle. 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

0: 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I'm Ben Baker from 27 Seconds in the Future to warn you that you must listen to my show Ben Baker vs. Monday every week from 8pm, or a temporal loop will open in space and we'll all be doomed to repeat it until the universe is destroyed in a fiery cataclysm. 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I know I can count on you. 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Oh, good, I'm not too late. I'm Ben Baker from 27 Seconds in the Future to warn you that you must listen to my show, Ben Baker vs. Monday, every week from 8pm, or a temporal loop will open.
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era. 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But they also play a lot of new music. And quite frankly, we need even more. 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

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But don't just take it from me. 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Every Saturday. These very nice people.

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Oh, yo, it's Devin S. Stewart here from Rhythmics back in '90s, and I'm here today to talk about someone right close to my heart, Paradise Syndrome. 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And who knows, you might get a cop off with a banana armour. Anyway, I've got to go as Annie's been caught short again with no wet wipes, and by the sounds of it, it's going to creep out any second.

0: Sunday night doesn't have to be all Sunday-y. Noisebox Radio has music, mirth and minor criminal proceedings with Simon and John in Love and Rain at 6pm. Then another host takes over the Sunday something, every week someone different, so tune in at 7pm to find out who it is today. 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
1: I'm tuning into Noisebox at Saturday at 7 in case a certain little Maisie comes by. Oh me, oh my, I hope that little Maisie comes by. She'll do your request at a push, the music is a royal flush, you'll be glad that she dropped by. I'm tuning into Noisebox at Saturday at 7 in case a certain little Maisie comes by.
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0: Warte, ne? Ladies and gentlemen, Unchained Melody.
1: Yeah!

0: It's the tits, it's the tots, it's the king of the cops. It's the most tip-top noise box.
1: Unless it's Wednesdays, and actually technically we have to call it Boss Noise due to a previous legal agreement with a stinking pet meat brand.
0: I am Ben, I have limbs and

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But don't just take it from me. 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Hello, I'm Henry Kelly, and I think you should listen to Louis Barrow on Noise Box Radio every Saturday. Every Saturday. These very nice people.

0: Hello, I'm a megalomaniacal supervillain intent on world domination. When I'm not choosing orange jumpsuits for my lackeys, stealing nuclear submarines, or ordering super lasers for my hollowed-out volcano base, I appease my wafer-thin conscience by patroning worthy causes. 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

Do you like music? Yeah, yeah. Good music? Yeah, yeah. From all around the world in different times? Yeah, yeah. Have I got a show for you? 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People

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Noisebox Radio has music, mirth and minor criminal proceedings with Simon and John in Love and Rain at 6pm. 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

0: Leonardo da Vinci was born on a Thursday. Possibly. Penicillin was discovered on a Thursday. Maybe. 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Perhaps. 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

Spring is here, a suffering is here. Life is Skittles and life is beer. I think the loveliest time of the year is the spring. I do, don't you? 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

notoriety and caused much anxiety in the Audubon Society with our games. 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

I ask, what a liberty, eh? Nearly batting right in the bowler. Well, there was I, a studio, shoveling earth for all that I was worth. I was, and there was him, standing up there so grand and official with his nose.

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But don't just take it from me. 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Every Saturday. These very nice people.

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Noisebox Radio has music, mirth and minor criminal proceedings with Simon and John in Love and Rain at 6pm. 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

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I'm Ben Baker from 27 Seconds in the Future to warn you that you must listen to my show Ben Baker vs. Monday every week from 8pm or a temporal loop will open in space and we'll all be doomed to repeat it until the universe is destroyed in a fiery cataclysm. 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I know I can count on you. Good luck. Noisebox Radio. Oh, good, I'm not too late. I'm Ben Baker from 27 Seconds in the Future to warn you that you must listen to my show, Ben Baker vs. Monday, every week from 8pm, or a temporal loop...

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0: Kevin Costner said in that film once, "If you build it, they will come." 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

0: 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Does it engender a pleasant emotion in your soul? 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It's been 37 years.
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1: Sunday night doesn't have to be all Sunday-y. 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

0: If you like good music whilst munching on a minty biscuit, then listen to Noise Box Radio. It's not too macho. Right, turn that bloody racket off. Margaret's got the amp.
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0: Howie there, it's me, Jimmy Neal, and I'm not lying when I tell you that there's some cracking music on Noisebox Radio all across the river, brackets big. And if you don't believe me, I'll give you a good old shoeing with a crocodile. Brackets, that song what I did.
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I'm tuning into Noisebox a Saturday at 7 in case a certain little Maisie comes by. Oh me, oh my, I hope that little Maisie comes by. She'll do your request at a push, the music is a royal flush, you'll be glad that she dropped by. I'm tuning into Noisebox on Saturday at 7 in case a certain little Maisie comes by.

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0: The stars are aligned and our work is done. The ice cracks and his great slumber has come to an end. Behold the majesty of great Cthulhu. O mighty Lord, what would you have us do? Lord?
1: Oh, sorry. I was listening to David J. Griffiths' excellent show, The Bitter Sound Experience. 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

0: Charlie and I were in the park. Then this man came up and said, would I like to listen to an inferior radio station? And I said yes. And I was going to go, but Charlie stopped me. Charlie's reminded me, my mum said I shouldn't listen to radio stations that aren't very good. And then the man went away. We went and told Mummy, and she said we'd been very good. I got an apple, and Charlie got something he liked. A copy of Razzle. He said, always listen to Bandwidth at 10 p.m. on Wednesday nights on Noisebox Radio, I think.
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As you sit with a special friend. So let's get the network together. It's Noisebox tonight. It's a turn on. It's a party. Whether it's off the charts, Scarrow or even Keir Hardie, just turn the Noisebox on. Drop a quid in the Patreon. 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

0: 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Listless? Bones aching from the soul-crushing start to another week?
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Noisebox Radio has music, mirth and minor criminal proceedings with Simon and John in Love and Rain at 6pm. Then another host takes over the Sunday something, every week someone different, so tune in at 7pm to find out who it is today. And until it pleases the host to discontinue, Sunday night is, as always, Bath Night, as Louis has jazz and anything else he sees fit to play from 8pm. And that's Sundays on Noisebox Radio.

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0: 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And if you don't believe me, I'll give you a good old shoeing with a crocodile. Brackets, that song what I did.
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1: 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And it's no hologram. 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

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Noisebox Radio has Music Mirth and Minor Criminal Proceedings with Simon and John in Love and Rain at 6pm. Then another host takes over the Sunday something, every week someone different, so tune in at 7pm to find out who it is today. And until it pleases the host to discontinue, Sunday night is, as always, Bath Night, as Louis has jazz and anything else he sees fit to play from 8pm. 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

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Or something.

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3: Oh, it's a bit chilly in here now. Would you mind shutting the window over there? What do you mean you're 200 miles away? That's no excuse. I'm Rhys Jones. This is I Couldn't Speak a Word of English. Welsh language music with English language talking in between to help you maybe appreciate the Welsh language songs even better. Now, normally, I play a wide variety of genres from a wide variety of years from a wide selection of Welsh language record labels. Tonight, though, is going to be a bit different because a short while ago, Sign Records, one of the biggest Welsh language record labels, released their singles from 1969 to 1990, all to streaming. Some were there before, particularly the early ones, the first 50 or so. But by now, every track on every 7-inch single and EP, the A-sides, the B-sides, and the rest are on streaming services. Now, I've been listening to the playlist that goes along with this for a while, and it's brilliant and fascinating. So let's play some of that brilliant and fascinating music tonight. And if you're talking about Sign Records, the name means sound, incidentally. You have to start here with one of the most well-known Welsh language records. This is Sign's very first release. From one of its co-founders, Hugh Jones, this is Dŵr, Water.

Matthew Jones with, on backing vocals, Heather Jones. We'll be hearing more from her later, with Dŵr or Water. It's a song about the drowning of Welsh valleys to provide water for communities maybe a little bit further than Wales. This happened several times, but that song, I think, particularly talks about the flooding of Tryweryn to form Llynkelyn Reservoir. So that was Sign 1, very first release. Sign, then, was set up by Hugh Jones, along with David Iwan, a name you've surely heard already if you've been listening to this show, and Brian Morgan Edwards, who was an investor in the company in the early days and I think brought some business knowledge to it as well. The reason it was founded, well, were many folds. Hugh Jones, David Iwan felt that there needed to be another outlet for Welsh language artists, but also it's grew out of dissatisfaction with where they were earlier, which was signed, or at least releasing, on a small label called Welsh Teldisc. Now, it turns out the office for Welsh Teldisc is just over there, as in about 15 minutes walk from the I Couldn't Speak a Word of English studios. And yeah, they were disappointed with the production values, with the quality of the recordings that were made, even though they released David Iwan's very, very early stuff and two singles from Hugh Jones by that point. They felt they needed a better outlet. And the rest is, by now, 55 years of history, which we're looking at tonight. As you've probably just guessed, a lot of Sign's early releases were tied in with Welsh language political movements. And this is another one of that, with an earworm of a chorus to die for, really. This is from a group called Chwildro, or Revolution, so you know where they're coming from, with the song Rhaid Yw Eu Tynnu I Lawr. We've got to take them down.

That was their sole release, a four-track EP, catalogue number Sign 17. Look, I don't normally bother with catalogue numbers, but for fairly obvious reasons, if you're talking about singles and the chronology of Sign Records, it helps to know where you are. So Sign 17, that one was. Rhaid yw eu tynnu lawr. They have to be taken down. We've got to take them down. A song that talks about the removal of road signs. Yeah, there was a protest in the early 70s, one of the earliest examples of direct action in terms of the Welsh language movement, which removed English language or English-only road signs to places that had Welsh names, and demanded the replacement with fully bilingual ones, which has happened today throughout Wales, of course. The chorus goes, we've got to take them down, the green ones, the blue ones, the small ones, the big ones, give us a spanner and we've got to take them down. The big blue ones, well, good luck doing that undetected on the hard shoulder of the M4. A lot of Sign's early releases were very guitar-driven, very folky, that sort of thing. And it didn't pass unnoticed by other sections of Welsh language music performers. This is a close harmony singing group that I never thought I'd play on a show like this, but here I am. And these are Hogia Llandegau, the Lads of Llandegau, which actually works better in English than Welsh, I think. They were all over the place, literally, in the 60s and 70s. They performed 1,000 gigs by 1971. And this is them poking very gentle fun at the latest trends in Welsh language music. Mae pawb yn chwarae gitar. Everybody's playing guitar.

Yeah, good job. Good job, I'd say. Those were Hoggy Fatagai, three-piece close harmony group with Mike Palmer playing a guitar. Everybody plays guitar. There's a reference there, by the way, to You've Got to Play Guitar, essentially, if you want to appear on Disc A Down with Hugh. Disc A Down was a very popular Welsh language music show on BBC Wales, on BBC One in Wales. And Hugh on Disco Down is none other than Hugh Jones, one of the founders of Sign, who you heard playing right at the start. It's all connected. It all links together. Speaking of broadcasters who sang and wrote and acted and all that sort of thing, I wanted to use a bit of this show to pay tribute to Dewi Morris, Dewi Puss Morris, as he was known, just Dewi Puss sometimes, who died a few weeks ago. His legacy is immense. In music, in acting, in writing, and for one night only, he had his own comedy show on Channel 4 UK. Yes, if you read the Radio Times Guide to TV Comedy, you'll see an entry there for A Break of Wind, which was a translation, essentially, a re-recording in English of some of the finest sketches from his Welsh language sketch show, very popular at the time, of the same name. So he'd done all sorts of stuff. But he started off as being best known, I think, for his music. He was in a couple of bands. We'll play a few tracks from them tonight. We can't play too many, I'm afraid, because this show is going to be on Mixcloud, as with all the other shows on Noisebox. And if you play too many songs by the same artist, it thinks you're trying to rip off an album or something, and it just refuses to upload it. So there'll be a couple of songs from some of the bands he's been in. And we'll start with this one. The EP is simply called Birmingham, by Tewa Pius, the Purple Teapot, his first band, really. And this is the title track from it. Do you need them in Mindy Birmingham? We're not going to Birmingham.

0: How Do You Fancy? A load of great music you've never heard before, from a wide range of genres, some familiar, some not. By scouring the parts of the world we don't normally hear so much from, we do make this happen. So join me, Keir Hardy, for It's a Small World, Mondays at 10 p.m.
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If you come with me, I'll show you how to milk the cow. Yes, that was the Tibor Pius's take on walking the dog. Godron Fuwch, milking the cow. The verses there were all sorts of traditional Welsh nursery rhymes, poems, and that sort of thing. There's a very sly reference to Dŵr by Huw Jones in one of the verses. They sort of added the few words to refer to that. A sly reference to Sain as well in the previous song, Dyn I ddim yn Mynd I Birmingham, which is all about finding a letter that's postmarked Birmingham on the doorstep and being confused about it because it wasn't various things, not a card from his mum and not a royalty check from Sain. Okay, so Dewi Pws, after Tywa Pws, released their four EPs. It didn't release any more than that. No album. There's a compilation that came out in the 90s, but no actual album from Tywa Pws during their heyday. After that, he went on with others to form Edward H. Davis. Two songs from them, then. The second we'll play is pretty well known, VC10, it's not the best of, all sort of things. The first is a real curiosity. It was written first for a documentary about the Urdd, the Welsh language youth movement that hold the Eisteddfod, most famously, at the end of May every year for youth and children. So this is from essentially a promo. You can find it on the BFI's website. It's really interesting. If you want a glimpse of the mid-70s in Wales, it's really interesting to see. But this is one of the songs from the soundtrack of that, because Edward H. Davis created the soundtrack for that. Again, it's not on any album. It was in their 6-CD box set. But this is rather brilliant. It's called Carn Jane, Jane's song.

Hello there, I'm Grocer Jack, off of that song from the 60s, and I'm getting off my back to tell you all about patreon.com/noiseboxradio. It's your way of supporting this station and keeping the power on whilst passionate presenters play powerful pop and other things beginning with P, like peas or potatoes or pomegranates, which I all used to sell before my untimely death. Oh, wait.

0: Terry Puss, you heard there, as the captain on board the Vickers VC-10, that in that song was travelling from, what was it, Miami to Cardiff? I don't think that route ever existed, but it's a very utopian view of Wales, isn't it? VC-10, that was called. And before that, you heard Carn Jen, or Jane, actually, from the documentary about the Earth. Again, a very utopian song, a very sort of idealised song. Jane is a teenager who has learned Welsh and joins the Earth, joins the National sort of Youth Movement, and absolutely sees it as sealing her identity as a Welsh speaker. Yeah, it happens. Dewi Puss was prominent in the last four songs that you've listened to. And I have a very strong feeling that he was involved with this as well. An Utter Curiosity, Sign's sixth release, Sign 6. Drinking songs.
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0: Gwnes addyn i dau fil. 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
1: Now, you see, I reckon the person here, him, is Dempus. Which will mean, you know, nothing to you if you're not familiar with him. But I reckon he was on that. Drinking songs, yeah. And behind that was the Welsh humorist comedian Eirwyn Pontchan, who was active in the sort of 50s, 60s, right on to his death in the mid-90s. And he played a big part in what was called Undeb y Tanquir, the Union of Welsh Drinkers, or something like that, I guess you'd call it. And yeah, six tracks, six drinking songs, sign six. Okay, next song. We'll need a bit of explaining as well, oh boy. In the early 80s, there was a programme on BBC Radio Cymru, early morning Saturday programme, 8:30, 9 o'clock, called Ribbity Res. It was a very popular programme. It had competitions, writing competitions, and phoning competitions as well. And one week, yes, you were looking at, no, hang on, it's radio, listening to the proud winner of the What Will Doing This Week Ribbity Res competition from early 1982. I was the talk of a very small section of the playground the next Monday when I came in. So one of the features in it was a choir of ducks that sang various songs, several sort of Welsh classics, and some of their own material as well. Behind it was the singer-songwriter Delwyn Sean, who's been in bands like Herges, who I played a few weeks back. So it's a rush of, you know, remembrance, a rush of nostalgia. And yeah, as you guessed it, I'm going to subject you to 2 minutes and 11 seconds of that right now. Proust had his Madeleine. I seem to have a multi-tracked singer with his voice speeded up to sound like a flock of ducks.

I know that song all too well, but I imagine it's so ridiculously catchy, it will be your earworm for the next 48 hours at least. I am not sorry at all. Joia, which means enjoying, and in that, Coreilwyd Cymryd y Chwadolt. I'm not going to bother translating that. It's basically a choir of ducks. All talk about what they enjoy in life, ranging from a rugby game that Wales obviously win to the Radio Cymru programme, Rybyd i Rhys, from where that comes. Another song now with a link with the BBC and a link with a particular programme. In the early 1980s, there was a show called Yr Awr Fawr, the Great Hour, the Big Hour, the sort of thing. It was an hour-long show. I'm not sure whether it was live or not, but it certainly had that live feel to it. And it went out on BBC Two in Wales at about 9 o'clock on a Sunday morning. So it was our equivalent of Swap Shop, I guess, much more like Swap Shop than Tiswells. It would have some write-ins, it would have some features, a few cartoons as well. And one year, I think 1980 itself, they decide to have a battle of the bands. And the eventual winner, as you probably guessed, is who we're going to play now. It's a band called Clystiau Cŵn, or Dog's Ears. The idea being, I suppose, that dogs can hear things that people can't, and Clystiau Cŵn can create sounds that no other band can. It features, on vocals no less, one Gareth Potter, whose music you've heard many times before here as a member of Tŷ Gwydyr, a Welsh techno outfit of the late 1980s, early 90s. This couldn't be more different from that. These are Clystiau Cŵn with a song about being addicted to radio. That'll never happen.

the mother in that song, which is called Byw yn y Radio, Living in the Radio, will sleep, it's said at the end, when the programme finishes. You only got 10 minutes to wait. Sign 79, that was, from 1980. We are jumping back and forth in the chronology here, because I just want to give you an idea of what Sign produced. And there's so much stuff here. We will be doing this again next week. Staying with a kind of similar style to Clystia Cwn, this is Welsh rock singer Rhiannon Thomas, who in the 1980s was famous enough to be on the cover of S4C's very first listings magazine. Yes, the very first spec from November the 1st, 1982, has her on the cover in her leather jacket riding a motorbike. So this is her with Cymhiraeth, The Valley of Longing.

A song originally written for Heather Jones, who you heard do backing vocals on Hugh Jones's Dŵr, first released, first track we played tonight. That was Cwm Hiraeth, sung there by Rhiannon Thomas. A few ones to finish then. Obviously, when I went through Science Catalogue, I found stuff I knew about. A band called Adyniadon Ynfyd Hir Felin Tesog, which frankly defies translation. They wrote a song called I Couldn't Speak a Word of English, which I must look up someday. But from the same EP as that, which is Celwydd or Lies, this is a song which is clearly inspired by bands like the Bonzos and the rest. This is a song about how to spell a particular Welsh place name.

The thing is, you see, that the town of Criciath in North Wales can be spelt either with two C's, C-R-I-C-C-E-T-H, or with one in the middle. And Dyniadon and Fyntir Fel yn Tasog explore that debate at great length there, because the correct Welsh form is to just have one in the middle, because you don't have two C's in the Welsh language. That would be madness. That was called Sawl Ec Sydd yn Criciath. How many C's are there in Criciath? Right, to finish us all off for this show. But looking through the playlist, I found an artist called Old Kids Off Their Block, which obviously I had to play. Now, not everything signed released was in Welsh, the vast, vast majority was, but a few English ones were released as well. And this is from a four-track EP called Old Kids Off Their Block. This has one line in it that might make you wince, but Signs saw fit to release it, so I'll play it. I think it's worth subjecting you to this as well, because I listened to it. Don't see why you shouldn't. It's called, well, you'll work out what it's called. I'll just play it now.

I think that might be the closest that the Welsh language music scene ever got to, I suppose, Maurice Minor of the Majors. Is the closest comparison you can draw to that, the only release from Old Kids off their block. It seems to have been the brainchild of one Colin Palfrey, a Plaid Cymru councillor in the Caerphilly area. It's telling that when you read his obituary, he died in 2022, it says that he was responsible for the Plaid Cymru reviews at the annual conferences. So we recorded that and four track EP, so three other tracks, one of which pokes fun at Cardiff Council's transport policy. Great. So I guess that's finished us all off then. Thanks for listening tonight. If you missed bits, it's on Sunday at 4, being repeated, and then at mixcloud.com/noiseboxradio forever. Diolch am rando. Tan y tro nesa. Hwyl fawr.

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3: Welcome to the third of four special shows this June, in which we'll be concentrating on the more tawdry type of tune, namely the world of pornography. In this week's show, we'll look at the ever-fascinating crossover between the worlds of porn and library music, in which a great many production artists found their work linked to porn, whether they liked it or not. There'll be less gabbing from me tonight, so let the tunes speak for themselves, but we're kicking off with Roland Kovac and his track King Size, which found itself in 1981 porn detective thriller Amanda by Night.

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1: 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We followed King Size with John Cameron's Half-Forgotten Daydreams. Essex-born Cameron was a stalwart of cinema and TV theme music, probably best known for his instrumental version of Zeppelin's Whole Lotta Love that was used as the Top of the Pops theme. That was followed by familiar library visitor Keith Mansfield with Love Deluxe. Next to Silhouette by Clark Galt, used in many other places, 1984's Lust in the Fast Lane, starring Tracy Lords.

We followed Silhouette with You've Got What It Takes by Alan Parker and Madeline Bell. A tune from 1976 ended up being used in over 100 porn movies, a fact which Alan Parker loved. Alan Parker on his own followed that with Soul Slap, and then the Commodores with Machine Gun, to be found in Boogie Nights, the 1997 Goodfellas of Porn. Next was Sid Dale and his orchestra with a recording from Amphonic Music, Sounds 80, Crosstalk, from 1979's Three Ripening Cherries.

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You are in the queue for the Bitter Sound Experience. For press 1. For press 2. For press 3. Or 4.

two Italian tracks there. First, Stelvio Cipriana with Private Lessons from the Cam Music Library, followed by Taxi Girl from the Pulsar label, who are Silvio Cimenti and Enrico Pieranunzi. Next, we're back with British Library stalwarts Alan Hawkshaw and Brian Bennett with a track from 1975's Black Lolita.

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2: The track we just heard was Cool Sweat by Andrew Jackson, better known as the accompanying music for See You Next Wednesday, the spoof Soho porn movie that featured in An American Werewolf in London and other John Landis works. Another by Alan Parker next, joined by John Cameron, Icebreaker.
3: 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It's your way of supporting this station and keeping the power on whilst passionate presenters play powerful pop and other things beginning with P, like peas or potatoes or pomegranates, which I all used to sell before my untimely death. Oh, wait.

Following Icebreaker, we had John Cameron with Johnny B. Badd and Joe Griffiths with a catchy whippersnapper strut, but we're coming to the close with a rarity. Ulterior Motives was recorded by Christopher and Philip Booth for the 1986 porno Angels of Passion, but recordings were subsequently lost. Demand for it was so high they re-recorded it, but in 2024 they found a new lead, and on April 2026 they announced the original studio master had been found, and it's now included in the scene in the recently released Backrooms. This is Christopher and Philip Booth with Ulterior Motives.

And that's it for another week. Do join me next week for the last in this series, in which we'll be again delving into the darker side of music. We'll be closing today with a track from Niko Fedenko with his excellent Porno Holocaust soundtrack from 2012. This is the catchily titled Sequence 17, and good night.

Greetings, intrepid explorers, and welcome to Noisebox Radio. My name is Jody Wood, and you're on the periphery, exploring the edges of popular music. On this week's show, amongst other things, we've got tracks inspired by ghosts, blobfish, and the universe. But we started with footwork visionary Jaylin from her 2015 Planet Mew album Dark Energy. That was Unknown Tongues. Bristol-based saxophonist, composer, and arranger Sophie Stockham released debut album Rhea to critical acclaim back in September 2022. After touring the UK and Europe extensively, she's returned with a new single entitled Lever. Fusing jazz and funk, it's infectious in the best possible way. Released on May 15th, this then is Sophie Stockham with Lever.

Born in Denmark, but now based in Luxembourg, Martin Jensen, aka The Home Current, has been releasing music since 2013. As diverse as he is prolific, back in December of 2022, he released a limited edition lathe cut 7-inch single, They Left at Dawn and Static Caravan. On June 4th this year, this was made available to purchase digitally for the first time via Bandcamp. And from it, you heard the fabulous Downtown Boogie. Keith Seatman released his excellent album Counting to Ten Then Back Again earlier this year on Castles in Space. One of the standout tracks for me was Clip Clop to the Shop, so I was delighted to see that Keith has teamed up with Portsmouth musician, producer, remixer and DJ Simon Hartfield to create a new orchestral mix of the track. Released on June 5th, this is the Simon Hartfield orchestral mix of Clip Clop to the Shop.

Most of them were ghosts. Some lived outside Meadow, and some were released. I went in the position. My dead father was away from work in the forest.

After March's Taste a Single Slow Ghosts, experimental Melbourne collective The Taps of the Holy Trinity released debut album Customs and Rituals of The Taps of the Holy Trinity on Woodford Hall's sister label Fenny Compton on June 20th, mixing hypnotic Anatolian folk with the traditional drone of the Greek Demotica style and psych rock. I think it's a wonderful sound, and from it, you heard Most of Them Were Ghosts. Zyke is a UK-based experimental artist who creates atmospheric and haunting soundscapes that blend ambient, electronic and hauntological elements. During the COVID lockdown of 2020, he released a succession of tracks that were added to, and subsequently removed from, his Bandcamp page. In June of that year, a CD containing all the tracks was made available as a free gift. He's long wanted to revisit the tracks, and so has done just that. Released on Wormhole World on July 3rd, Lockdown 26, from it, this is Kalimba 26.

Well, you see, one of these bulbs said to the other two, "Do you know, I reckon there must be more to life than living in the bottom of a rusty bucket."

released on June 19th, from it you heard Commodore Reflex. Based on the Wirral, Mulaki Club Audio Interface described themselves as a DIY, member-supported platform for peripheral, experimental, electronica and physical releases. They produce a regular zine, MCPM, with the latest issue, MCPM 019, released in May. 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

Leviton Fox are a trio comprising trumpeter and electronic musician Alex Bonney, drummer Tim Giles, and electronic musician and sound artist Sam Britton, aka Isambard Krustalyov. They collage together a myriad of musical inspirations from noise and lo-fi electronics to free improvisation and psychedelia, all served with a healthy dose of irreverence. Latest album, Eternal Gong Bath of the Sunbed Mind, really, was released on Not Applicable on June 5th, and from it, you heard Serenade to a Blobfish, Subaqueous Sound System. Tilt is the latest collaborative album between synthesist Church Andrews and drummer Matt Davis. The description on Bandcamp encapsulates the sound perfectly. Tones ascend but don't resolve, rhythms loop, collapse and reassemble, patterns wriggle with geometric precision, sounds tilt, the edges fray. It's wonderfully kinetic and wonky, released on Odder Recordings on May 29th. From it, this is Daybreak.

Gordon Chapman Fox, or Warrington Runcorn New Town Development Plan, released second album People and Industry back in September 2021. A new special edition, once again released on Castles in Space, is due out on July 3rd and includes four bonus tracks, all of which are making their final debut. Originally composed for live online festival during lockdown, you heard one of those bonus tracks. That was Standard Industrial Classification. Ambient drone artist and Indianapolis, Indiana native Zach A. has, for his latest album, teamed up with Los Angeles, California's Cynthia Bernard, aka Marine Eyes. She blends ambient with shoegaze and drone, field recordings with dream pop and folk, whilst he has been described as an American ambient powerhouse. Their collaborative album, Still Beauty, was released on Past Inside the Present on June 3rd, and from it, this is Day's End.

Well, that's about it for this week. I'm going to leave you with the latest release from the Quiet Details label. Detroit's Stephen Hitchwell is a foundational figure in the electronic music world, and as Variant, While the Universe Sleeps, released June 3rd, is the 50th release on the label. From it, this is an excerpt from the title track. Until next time, keep on exploring!

0: 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They're both very sorry.
1: Turn it off.
2: Turn it off.
1: Hello.
3: Hello.
1: To Noisebox Radio. I'm Simon Love.
3: I'm John Rain. Sorry, I realised I said hello to you when you were talking to the listeners.
1: It's fine. It's fine. Yeah. But we're coming to you tonight live from outside of Paul McCartney's former house in Liverpool, 24th Lynn Road.
3: It's very exciting doing a first outside broadcast.
1: It is. And I think we've got very, very professional looking mics that we've pinned to ourselves. But we're waiting to go in. The queue's quite big.
3: Well, they're very popular in stateside, I think. I think you'll find these might be American tourists.
1: Oh, okay.
3: Especially as one just said, "Hey, buddy, get out of my fucking way, buddy."
1: And tried to shoot you with a gun.
3: Tried to shoot you with a gun. It's not good. It's not good optics, is it, visiting a Beatles home?
1: Well, we'll just hit him with a lamp and cry Hare Krishna.
3: Yeah.
1: The reason we're at Paul McCartney's childhood home is not anything untoward. It's because today it's a Paul McCartney special.
3: It's so exciting. It's also exciting that we've got to combine a love of Paul McCartney post-1980 with a visit.
1: So all the songs we're playing in this special are after the death of John Lennon.
3: Yes.
1: You know, got that ghost out of the way.
3: Yeah, that's right. Get
1: solid goal from that.
3: Yeah, it's very exciting because we were playing those songs, but we were also visiting his home.
1: Yeah, where none of these songs were written. So, a little bit weird.
3: Yeah, we're going to smoke Thai food tea in pipes.
1: Yes, that's our thing. That's what we're sneaking in.
3: Yeah.
1: We're gonna do. We're gonna be like he was.
3: Yeah,
1: and we're gonna find a room and we're gonna smoke Thai food tea and see what happens. So we're gonna throw back to the studio now to play some songs, two songs back to back, both Paul McCartney songs.
3: Yes.
1: So if you don't like Paul McCartney, this is not the show for you.
3: Yeah, tune out. Skip to this time code.
1: So you just hear us rattling on again. Right, let's go back to the studio, Noisebox Studio. Play music, go now, please.

0: Paul McCartney there, singing a song about not having time to be a decent lover at the age of 65.
1: That's also the video, if you remember rightly, where he does like proper dancing.
0: Yeah, and he's got models mimicking his dance moves.
1: That's right, because he's got an ever-present past, which is a lovely, lovely Paulism, isn't it?
0: Yeah.
1: I loved his way with words. I'll just ask you this question now, actually.
0: All right, go on.
1: Simon Love, have you ever treated someone like a dustbin lid?
0: Once, yeah, but... Yeah. You know, the case comes up Monday. Before that, it was Keep Undercover from the Pipes of Peace album.
1: That's right, yeah.
0: An album I've not really listened to before, which that song was really good.
1: Oh, it's great. It's basically offcuts from Tug of War, though, isn't it?
0: Yeah.
1: I should say, by the way, when we were queuing up to get in, I did hear the tour guide saying that apparently the special guest is popping in later.
0: Is Bob Dylan again?
1: No, Bob Dylan's not popping in. But apparently Mike McGeer is going to pop in later to show us around his old living room.
0: Yeah. We're now in the house.
1: Yeah.
0: Just milling around.
1: There's plastic on the furniture. We're not allowed to sit on that.
0: No. Yeah. But there's also a piano here. I'm going to play a bit of a tune.
2: No touching the piano, please.
0: Sorry.
1: Thank you. Oh, you shouldn't have it here if you can't touch it. Yeah, it's like having a pair of breasts on the mantelpiece.
0: Is that what happens in your house?
1: No.
0: So the whole reason for this Paul McCartney special is that he's released a new album called The Boys of Dungeon Lane.
1: Oh, I thought it was Boys of the Spunk Dungeon.
0: That's another room we're not allowed in.
1: Oh. Yeah, The Boys of Dungeon Lane, which is a controversial album, I'd say.
0: Controversial? Why?
1: Well, in that...
0: It uses the N-word
1: all the way through. In that, from what I gathered from our conversation yesterday, you're not too keen.
0: No, but we'll come on to this. Ooh. I'm saying this is a tease. Mm. Oh, this is what proper radio...
1: It's what they do.
0: Well, it's what proper radio people do, isn't it? They tease things.
1: Yeah, I was going to say, we'll pick that up later.
0: But right now, we're going to talk about, in Paul McCartney's front room, we're going to talk about his promotional campaign for this album.
1: That's right.
0: And the fact that he was appearing on any old tit.
1: Well, you've also reminded me that when I think when Egypt Station came out, he went with James Corden to his old front room as well, didn't he?
0: Oh yeah, he was here, yeah.
1: So James Corden's been in this room. Still stinks. So he's
0: Hang on, Paul McCartney played this piano. How come Paul McCartney's allowed to play a piano? He doesn't own this house anymore.
1: No, it's not his piano, is it?
0: Sir? Miss? Oh, she's there you go.
1: She's showing them the bread bin. I've lost my train of thought now because I'm thinking about someone whacking off an elephant.
0: Paul McCartney's campaign trail, promotional trail.
1: Which is what you have to do now, isn't it? Even Harrison Ford had to cuddle a puppy to sell Indiana Jones.
0: Well, I came on your show to promote my new album, One True Prince of Wales, in exile after application available now on Harai Music.
1: Get it, it's great. But you did a different challenge. You did the piss in a glass while you're recording challenge.
0: Yeah.
1: Which Macca hadn't done that. If you're a celebrity now, even if you are literally a Beatle or literally Harrison Ford, you have to play the game. And it's sad.
0: Especially because Paul McCartney, there's still a website up where he's written an open letter to KFC going, stop doing intense chicken farming or something like that.
3: Hey, Colonel, stop it, will you?
0: But and then he's disappearing with
1: Amelia Bungalow.
0: Apparently, she lives near me. But I've not seen her in the corner shop. It feels, and also he did the rest is history and the rest is entertainment.
1: He did the rest is entertainment. He's in with Gary Lineker's Goal Hanger Empire.
0: Yeah, which we're hoping to get on.
1: I want to get the rest is cinema on there, or the rest is grot films.
0: Oh God, the rest is pornography. Just reviewing porn.
1: Yeah, with Richard Osman to do a World Cup of spunk shots.
0: Going blind for a living.
1: Yeah, well he is, isn't he?
0: We
1: do you
0: are,
1: reckon if Dick and Dom had a threesome with Amelia Bungalow, it would be Dick and Dom in the Bungalow? Because her thing's about flirting, isn't it? Because she does a bit of flirting with our Paul, Sir Paul.
0: Yeah, that's Lord weird. Paul. It's almost as weird as him singing, I have got no time to be a decent lover.
1: That's right.
0: What are you doing? What is so time consuming? You're a millionaire.
1: It's because
0: you release an album every 5 years. What are you doing?
1: He's too busy doing kisses on the bottom. That's what he's doing. It's all right. I don't mind kisses on the bottom because that's him going, I want to do the old standards. I don't mind that. All old men do that.
0: Harry Nilsson did it in the 70s. Oh, I suppose Ringo did it in 1970 as well.
1: Yeah.
0: With Sentimental Journey.
1: I'm gonna take you on a
0: sentimental... Sorry. Yeah, can't sing anymore.
1: Oh, yeah, sorry.
0: No singing. Sorry. Sorry.
1: Sorry, I've put them off the bread bin. They've moved on to the kettle now.
0: Their fingers in them. The tour guide lives in the house when it's not a thing. I think there's some sort of osmosis thing happening.
1: That's right, because every night when it's John Lennon's birthday, they leave the landing light on.
0: Yeah. He's not coming back.
1: No, it's just to see if he'll come back.
0: Like a moth.
1: Exactly. You'll see him floating around in the bathroom. Going,
0: he's back! Lennon's back again. Quick.
2: Again, lads,
0: sorry,
2: down.
0: Sorry.
1: Sick and tired of people leaving. Oh, sorry, sorry.
2: Thank you.
1: Yes, so we were thinking, what would be the worst celebrity thing they have to do? Endoscopy. Like Richard Blackwood had to do.
0: Yeah.
1: Just and Paul leaning over.
0: When things come out, he has to sort of talk about his past.
1: That's right. Yeah, well, Paul, the big...
0: I remember eating that. Going back to chicken again, what is the one where you eat the hot things? Hot things?
1: Hot, wings.
0: Hot things?
1: Hot wings.
0: Hot ones. Hot, hot ones.
1: Hot ones.
0: With that man who, fair play, does quite good questions, but instead of chicken wings, it's increasingly potent amounts of weed. So by the end of it, his eyes are like bloodshot.
1: He'd be up
0: and
1: for
0: he,
1: that.
0: All the stories are coming out, all the ones he doesn't tell.
1: Basically, Paul McCartney's Derek and Clive, wouldn't it?
0: Yeah.
1: So, like, he'll start with, like, I don't know, like, some resin they got off a housing estate all the way up to...
0: No, it starts with oregano that...
1: Oregano.
0: That somebody sold him.
1: It starts with Thai food tea.
0: There you go. Back to this. This is how we're going to end the show, listeners. Yes. We're going to smoke Thai food tea in Paul's bedroom.
1: We've smuggled them into Paul's bedroom. Well, we're going to go.
0: We've got clay pipes, and we're going to smoke Thai food tea.
1: Lovely. As he would have... I'm sure he'd approve. Yeah, so I think the winner, though, would be weed ones.
0: Weed ones, that's a good one.
1: Because you could do that in California, because it's legal there.
0: Hosted by Snoop Dogg.
1: Oh, my God.
0: Get Gary Lineker on the phone.
1: That was a fun feature.
0: We're going to throw back to the studio now, where Ben Baker's going to press a button, and he's going to play Partial to Your Abracadabra by Paul McCartney, which is a cover of an Ian Dury and the Blockhead song. Go.

0: Here he goes. Still going. Not finished. Yep. There we go. Thank you, Paul. That was partial to your Abracadabra off the brand new Boots and Panties covers album that was released in the wake of Ian Dury dying. I thought that was a ripping vocal from Paul.
1: There. That was very good.
0: Yeah. We are now in the backyard of Fortin Road, looking at the kitchen door and the drain pipe you used to shin up, apparently, according to folklore.
1: When you were looking out of the drain pipe, the tour guide showed me something really exciting. Do you know the window where Mike McGeer, who's coming any minute apparently, took that famous picture of Paul sat in the deck chair?
0: Oh, yeah.
1: She showed me the bottle of Windoline they used to clean it with.
0: Wow.
1: It's very exciting.
0: Did you get to touch it?
1: I wasn't allowed to. It was in a little Perspex box.
0: I suppose you have to have white gloves and things.
1: Yeah.
0: These things must be preserved.
1: Oh, they have to be.
0: So this is a Boys in Dungeon Lane special. It continues the promotional tour, but without Paul McCartney being here. Yeah. I think it's slightly better. A couple of weeks ago, he did a talk at the Roundhouse in Camden Town, the worst place on earth. I'm going to put that out there now.
1: I mean, you were there, though, weren't you?
0: I was there, and I had my portable recording device. They took my phone off me, but they didn't get my portable recording device because it's very slim.
1: It was taped to your chest, like if you were undercover with the police.
0: I was wearing a wire, yes. And so I recorded a lot of it, and I've edited it down to a few chunks, so you can hear it now. Unfortunately, the man next to me had a really bad cough, and I don't think he should have been there. I feel like he might be the patient zero for COVID-20. But so have a listen, and then we'll see you on the other side of this one.
2: Mr. Paul, thank you for coming to see us this evening. It's so great to be here at the Roundhouse, isn't it, everybody?
3: What are all about?
2: Basically, it's about remembering things from the past and getting on a bus to go and see a man. He taught us how to play raunchy. Upstairs on the bus, and he said, "You won't, you know, that's the best bloody line in the song." And he said, "It's the bloody Beatles' White Album, shut up." And get back.
0: Yeah, so there you go, exclusive.
1: That's maybe the guy's got a bad cough, though, hasn't he?
0: I'm telling you. I think at the end, I think he really... I turned to him and said, "Sir, you've ruined this evening for me." And did you know who that man was?
1: Who was it?
0: Paul Carrack from Mike and the Mechanics.
1: Oh my God, he should go to see Doctor and the Medics by the sounds of him.
0: This is good stuff.
1: This is really good stuff. I'm glad you recorded that, though, because I was sad to have missed that evening.
0: Well, because you didn't want to pay £75?
1: I didn't want to pay £75 to hear him say, "You're old, you know." I love him, though. Bless him.
0: I got accused earlier this week of hating things. My friend Tim said, "You seem to hate everything, even the things that you love." And I was like, in a way, but I just feel that Paul McCartney shouldn't be doing all the podcasts.
1: He shouldn't be doing Chicken Shop Day. No, he doesn't need to, surely. I mean, it's not going to affect sales, is it? I mean, how many like Gen Z are going to be like, "Oh, I want to get an album that sings about going hitchhiking in the 1950s. Can't wait. I want to hear Ringo Starr auto-tuned. Who doesn't?
0: Anyway, it's time for your second song.
1: What is your second song? Well, I'm going to play a song from an album that is very dear to my heart. It's been very good to me over the years. Chaos and Creation in the Backyard. The backyard we are standing in right now.
0: Wow.
1: Yeah.
0: What great timing.
1: Because I consider this album, controversially, I consider this to be McCartney 3, you see. The one that he did in Rockdown should be called McCartney 4. You think of it as Lockdown, but McCartney thought of it as Rockdown. Anyway, this is, I think, a return to Paul's rock and roll roots. And it's a lovely, jaunty little number called Promise to You Girl.
4: Look

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1: You're listening to Noisebox Radio.
0: I paid another £1.1 million to get a message from Paul. I said, could you give me and Simon an inspirational message as we wander around?
2: Wait.
3: Name the group, please, lads.
2: Tour guides.
3: Name the group.
0: Oh, right.
2: Iron us up. Let's go into the bedroom and do this. Let's go into the bedroom and do this
0: because it's appropriate, because it's Paul giving us a call to action. I paid £1.1 million for this.
4: You can do it right now, please.
0: Beautiful.
2: Do you know what he's talking about there?
0: No.
2: Worst of the best. Cue the jingle.
0: So usually when we do a best, worst of the best, I got it right that time. Usually we have a bit of a, should that be in there, shouldn't that? Or I disagree with you or vice versa.
2: Like last week when you disagree with Imagine being the worst John Lennon song.
0: I did, I still do. But
2: because you just bloody love Imagining, don't you?
0: Simon, though, Imagine, there's no heaven. You haven't thought about that, had you?
2: No, it's too hard for me to try. I can't do that.
0: Yeah, usually there's a bit of a, but this one, I think, when you suggested your three just off the top of your head, I was like, yeah.
2: There was one of them that was your choice. Should we do that one first?
0: Yes.
2: Pretty Little Head from Press to Play.

0: drunk.
1: What do you hate about this song?
2: It's just nothing. Do you know what I mean? It's a nothing burger. Paul's done nothing burgers in the past, but this is like a nothing restaurant. Nothing to pull you in. Nothing, when it ends, you're like, huh.
1: That seems to be the whole of Press to Play, though.
2: Yeah.
1: There's an awful lot of, that's interesting. Not good though. But that album does have However Absurd at the end. I think that's the last song on there. That one's really good.
2: Hasn't it also got Only Love Remains on there as well?
1: Even in his darkest moments, there are a few glimmers of light. Speaking of dark moments, The song we've got at number two as his worst song ever is Freedom.

0: written about 9/11.
1: Now, the thing that bothers me about this song is you have your moment in history. This is your moment. You are literally on a platform in a historical moment, and that's the best you can come up with. And you are Paul McCartney. That is such, again, a nothing song. And when it's such a, it has such weight to it, but it's nothing. I think Paul did that thing where you get a new girlfriend and all you can think about is making sweet love.
0: Bonking.
1: Yeah, he was bonking, exactly. He was romping. Two in a bed romp.
0: A two in a bed romp.
1: with his new wife, and he took his eye off the ball. And I think you get a phone call saying, would you like to write a song which unites the whole of the Western world? And he's like, yeah, all right. What about this? And everyone's like, because no one can say, Paul, that's shit, can they? So everyone's stuck.
0: What have you ever done then?
1: Exactly.
0: Jesus, I'm just looking at the on my phone, because we're live in Paul McCartney's bedroom right now. Not his actual bedroom now. We haven't broken into...
1: No, we're still in his childhood bedroom.
0: St. John's Wood, his childhood bedroom. Mm. But there's doodles on the wall. Mm. That's a very accurate naked woman. But the track listing for Driving Rain is 16 songs long, and it is 67 minutes and 8 seconds.
1: And you know what? It's not very good.
0: Mm. One of the songs is 10 minutes long. What the hell?
1: Which one's that?
0: Rinse the Raindrops.
1: We slag off Press to Play, but at least we could go, oh, that's pretty good, that's pretty good. But Driving Rain, I think maybe Lover to a Friend is maybe the best one on there. He didn't seem, you know... demonstrably wasn't having the best time.
0: No,
1: because his output is not very good,
0: and his hair was purple for some reason.
1: His hair went purple. Yeah, as soon as he turned and you got a bit of light through that thing, it was like
0: that woman from Coronation Street.
1: That one. Yeah, Jesus, that was terrible.
0: It was, wasn't it?
1: Trigger warning. You made Paul's old antique bed rattle. That we're perched on.
0: It's comfortable, isn't it?
1: It's really comfortable. I was just thinking, how many wanks has he had in there, do you reckon?
0: Well, there's a chart on the wall. Maybe we can count. So Freedom was number 2.
1: Yeah.
0: And then number 1 is a song from Egypt Station, and it is called Fuck You. Come

0: Come on, baby. The story behind this is incredible.
1: Oh, go on, I don't know the story about this. I just died of cringe when I heard it.
0: He did the album with Greg Kurstin, who was like, in the same way that Andrew Watt is the man to go to now to have things done. Mm. Greg Kurstin was the fella to go to. Like, he did Liam Gallagher's first album. And Lily Allen, Harry Styles, Ditto, Gorillaz, all them, all the lads. So he wanted to do this one more song, and Greg Kurstin said, I can't, I'm busy. So he went, all right, I'll go to Ryan Tedder. He was the frontman of pop rock band One Republic, and he looks like he should be in Coronation Street. You said the word cringe earlier on. I remember hearing this song going, you're 70-something, what are you doing?
1: This is terrible.
0: And it's just...
1: Because it's one of those where he's like, well, I'm not swearing, but I sort of am. It's like Ringo releasing a single going, I just want to do anal. I just want to do anal, but you won't let me.
0: Oh, that was on the second side of that country album.
1: Buku of Blues. Yeah. Ringo's anal peerage. Remember that?
0: Yeah.
1: Where he shaved his whole body.
0: Did you ever, in the 80s, did you ever read the Guinness Book of World Records?
1: Probably.
0: It's one of the ones in the 80s. And one of the pictures was a snake with his mouth open really, really wide. Really vicious looking fangs.
1: Yeah.
0: And I basically turned the page. I folded the page up so I wouldn't have to look at that picture of the snake whenever I would open it.
1: Scary picture.
0: And, yeah, and I remember reading some Beatles book and it's just being that picture of a totally bald, hairless Ringo.
1: Yeah.
0: No eyebrows, no beard, no hair on his head, I presume. Yeah. You know.
1: Everywhere. Kit
0: and
1: Kaboom.
0: And it genuinely disturbed me. And it was to the point where I just ripped that page out of the book. I'm never seeing that again. Put it away.
1: He was having some sort of breakdown, wasn't he?
0: Yeah, I reckon.
1: Yeah. Yeah, for you, fucking absolutely embarrassing shit, cringe. It shouldn't be on an album. It should have been like one of those ones he used to put, you know, he used to like release like a digital exclusive.
0: So that was Best of the Worst from Paul McCartney. And now we've got another clip from the Roundhouse conversation.
1: So excited to hear this. I want to hear more.
0: Yeah. Directly after this, then, we'll play two songs in a row. One of my choices, which is going to be Spies Like Us. Yeah, I'm playing Spies Like Us. John Landis said, Paul phoned him up and said he was very excited about this song. He says the best thing he's written since John died is apparently his quote. And then when he heard it, John Landis said he was very disappointed. And I'm saying John Landis knows as much about music as he does about helicopter safety. Anyway, Roundhouse clip.
2: Okay, we're going to open the questions up to the audience now. Does anybody have a question they would like to ask Sir Paul McCartney? You there, bald man. Do you remember writing yesterday? No. It's all gone. Everything.

0: Paul McCartney there with a song he wrote talking to a waiter when he didn't want a particular meal because it had meat in it. Have you gone?
1: Sorry, I was on mute.
0: Unbelievable. I did a smooth intro then.
1: I heard it and I was talking back to you, but it just didn't come through. I like that song.
0: That's the video where you got George Martin playing piano in the band.
1: And Ringo off his head.
0: Off his head on the drums. And I think it's in a mock-up of Paul's house and where we are now. Just so you know, we've had to hide in the air and come.
1: Yeah, the tour guide has been very aggressive. I don't know why. Maybe it's because we weren't meant to be in the bedroom to start with. You were meant to look. You didn't know the rope thing was to stop people going in. And we just thought it was some sort of limbo.
0: Well, you started jumping up and down the bed as well.
1: Yeah, and singing, I want to hold your hand, man.
0: You got a bit too excited.
1: I did. Anyway, we're in the airing cupboard now. Mm. You wouldn't think there'd still be towels there, would you?
0: No, they're quite musty as well. There's mothballs. I can't see that close up.
1: In this section, we're going to review The Boys of Dungeon Lane.
0: Yeah.
1: Paul's new album.
0: Mm. Controversial. And, new album.
1: We're going to do it Siskel and Ebert style and give it a thumbs up and thumbs downs.
0: I studied for my proctology exam yesterday. I got two thumbs up. When I first got this album, it didn't blow me away. I was a bit I read someone saying the other day that side A is a bit of a, you know, it's not great. Not bad, but not great.
1: Yeah.
0: But I think side B is really good. Apart from the Ringo song. I don't like that at all.
1: Remember when we used to drink from the hose? To rub the word Reginald Christie murdered those women.
0: Ringo, no. I think, genuinely, Chaos and Creation is probably my favourite album of his from the 21st century, right? I think the last three tracks on this, or certainly five or six from the second side, probably the best stuff he's done since then, I think. Yeah, Life Can Be Hard. Salesman Saint is gorgeous.
1: Mm.
0: And the final track, Mama Gets By, is, I think, one of his most beautiful songs for a long time.

0: I've listened to it a couple of times in the correct way with my eyes closed, my fingers interlocked and then placed behind my head, and then I lean back. That's how I listen to music. It's growing on me. But in the same way, like if you're a hostage, you sort of get used to the sitting on the floor near a radiator sort of way.
1: Yeah. You become used to its lack of warmth. It took me a few listens, but I put it on again yesterday when I was at work. And certainly I think that, yeah, that second side, I think it's Never Know, the one where I was like, oh, it's the one that goes, I want you in my room. Do, do, do, do, do. That one. It's really nice. It's got a lovely bass work.

0: who did you say produced this album?
1: It's produced by Andrew Watt, who is like the producer du jour, which means producer of the day.
0: Yeah, he also does the Rolling Stones, doesn't he?
1: He's done the last... He's done Hackney Diamonds, and he's just done Foreign Tongues as well.
0: Have you seen the cover to their new album, by the way? It's like, disgusting.
1: It's like Ronnie's done it.
0: It does. Anyway. Yeah.
1: Reviewing the album.
0: Yeah, I think it's his best. It's my favourite album of his. I think I like this more than Rockdown.
1: See, I'm different. What I like about McCartney 3, Rockdown album,
0: yeah,
1: is it feels very concise and like...
0: Do you think so?
1: Yeah.
0: See, I feel the opposite way about it. I feel like it's a bit messy, which is by its nature it is, isn't it? Because he's just knocking around doing nothing.
1: But then looking at the track listing for McCartney 3, you go, waves, and Lavatory Lil, one after the other.
0: Lavatory Lil.
1: Yeah, Long Tail Winter Bird, Find My
0: That's
1: Way.
0: That's gorgeous,
1: deep,
0: that
1: deep
0: one.
1: Deep Feeling. Hmm. Kiss of Venus is really good.
0: That is good.
1: Seize the Day.
0: Kiss My Penis.
1: Deep Down is a bit dodgy because it's him going, singing about sex again.
0: Yeah.
1: Don't want to be hearing about that, Paul.
0: Well, when I saw the track listing to this album and one of the songs called Going South, I was like, he hasn't. It's fine. It's about hitchhiking. It's fine.
1: The next time you listen to the album, have some alcohol ready, and every time he mentions the word bus, take a drink.
0: Yeah.
1: You'll be hammered by the end of side one.
0: You'll possibly die.
1: A problem I've got with this album is a few that just feel like...
0: The Woolpackers.
1: Yeah.
0: The Emmerdale Band, if everyone remembers.
1: It is too rocky and trying to be too young sounding.
0: Yeah, I agree.
1: He should have pivoted. As much as I dislike Rick Rubin and his... I don't even know how you plug the drums in. And all that like homely stuff.
0: I don't even know what shoes are.
1: I think his Johnny Cash albums would have been the way to go.
0: Yeah.
1: For this.
0: Well, that's why when Days We Used to Know, where it's called.
1: Days We Left Behind. Yeah, oh, yeah, he plays it in the 1, 2, 3, doesn't he?
0: Yeah, and I thought, oh, if it's going to go that way, that would be quite nice.

0: And it wants to. Like there's occasionally dips back into that sort of genre. But then, like you say, it will just come back with another Wolfpackers song.
1: I think it will grow on me. I will go for a walk when we leave Liverpool. We'll listen to it and we'll see what it's like.
0: Well, talking of which, we're having to be quiet because remember I mentioned earlier.
1: Yeah,
0: Mike McGeer came in. Everybody,
1: if we put our microphone to the wall, maybe we can hear him. He's in the room next door.
0: He's in the room next door, which I think's the toilet.
1: Oh, he's having a time of it.
0: I'm having a nice time in there. I wonder. Maybe he has to come here to do his twos.
2: You okay there, Mike? All good.
3: All good. Thank you.
1: Should we play the last clip from the Roundhouse where he plays a song from this album? An exclusive live version, never heard before.
0: Oh, wow. Let's play that.
1: All right.
4: So, Paul, I wonder, as a closer, if you'd play us a song from your new album.
3: I'd be delighted to. Got the guitar here. Beautiful. Okay. This one's called Looking Back.

0: No more.
1: So that was good, wasn't it?
2: That was beautiful. That was absolutely beautiful. I cried.
1: Me too. So we're going to end our Paul McCartney special by smoking pipes filled with Thai food tea that we brought in. We snuck them in.
2: Yep.
1: Don't ask us where we snuck them in because we were patted down on the air.
2: And there was one of those American high school style metal detectors as well.
1: Yeah. But luckily, these are clay pipes. So let's spark them up.
2: Yeah.
1: Beautiful. All right. Well, we're going to sit in this airing cupboard and smoke our pipes. And if John will now play
2: like
1: the
2: Paul
1: last
2: Carrick.
1: And I'm going to play We All Stand Together. I'm not calling it the Frog Chorus. It's called We All Stand Together, and it is a banger. Goodbye, everybody. We'll see you all next week from somewhere else. Goodbye.
2: Bye.

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1: We interrupt tonight's broadcast with an urgent news bulletin. Sir Paul McCartney's childhood home, 20 Fortlane Road in Liverpool, has burnt to the ground. There have been no casualties, but the police are asking for two middle-aged men seen fleeing the scene, carrying clay pipes, really laughing, to come forward to help them with their investigations. More news as we get it.
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Hello, and welcome to the Sunday Something on Noisebox Radio. My name is Jodie Wood, and you can normally catch me on Thursdays at 8pm hosting The Periphery, a show where I play electronic, experimental, and avant-garde music. But this evening, we're going to be doing something a bit different. Back in the late 1990s and early 2000s, Mark and Lard's Radio 1 show was a big favourite of mine, and I used to run a website where I kept track of all of their records of the week. The Sunday Something gives me the perfect opportunity to play a selection of some of the best of these, in a show that I'm calling Reverse Midas Touch. And indeed, we started the show tonight with their very first record of the week. It was for one day only, on Friday, the 5th of July 1996, when they filled in for Chris Evans for the first time on The Breakfast Show. It was by the genius that is John William Davis, aka Teen Anthems, who you may remember from the song Welsh Band Suck on the Fierce Panda and Townhill Records comp Dial M for Merthyr. Released on his own Sonic Art Union label, it failed to chart. That was the glorious I Hate Oasis and I Hate the Beatles. And moving forward to 1997, when they took over The Breakfast Show on a permanent basis, and The Worm of the Week, that's what The Breakfast Show Records of the Week were called, because the early bird catches the worm, for week commencing the 10th of March, was from Hull's Space Maid, released on Big Star Records, and taken from their only album, Super Cool. It reached number 70 in the charts. This is Baby Come On.

Mulu were a kind of poppy trip-hop duo made up of Laura Campbell and Alan Edmonds. They only released the one album, Smiles Like a Shark, released on Dedicated Records, and that track, the lead single from it, Pussycat, which made number 50 in the charts, was Worm of the Week for week commencing the 30th of June 1997. It's well documented that their stint on The Breakfast Show didn't really work out, so in October of 1997, they moved over to the afternoon 2 till 4 slot. The first afternoon show record of the week we're going to hear follows a two-week holiday where Mark's flight home was delayed, so on Monday, the 6th of April 1998, the show was presented by Lard with Damon Albarn, or Darren from Blur, as he referred to him, as his sidekick. And they hadn't decided on a record of the week before going away, so Lard made the choice to go with this track. From their eponymously titled, and indeed only album, released on their own LF label in conjunction with Mercury Records, reaching number 27 in the charts, this is The Audience, with A Pessimist Is Never Disappointed. Wonder what ever happened to their singer?

The following day, Tuesday the 7th of April, when Mark returned, in Athos the audience track was on the playlist and they'd be playing it anyway, but the rest of the week they were going to have a different record of the week. Australian Richard Davis, frontman of The Moles and one half of Cardinal, along with Eric Fanfare Matthews, released his second solo album Telegraph in 1997 via the Blue Rose Record Company, Fly Daddy and V2. It was the lead single from it, Cantina, that you just heard. Failing to chart, it was the record of the week from Tuesday the 7th of April for the rest of that week. The following week, so week commencing the 13th of April, our record of the week was something that had actually already been released previously as a single but had failed to chart. After being used in several movies and TV shows, Echo Records decided to reissue the track. By Mono, another British kind of poppy trip-hop duo, and faring slightly better this time, making number 60 in the charts, from their only album, Formica Blues, this is Life in Mono.

0: Hello, I'm 75 Trombones. 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
1: Scatter the magic powder in the...

The week commencing the 27th of April 1998, our record of the week was That Track, from his album City Delirious, released on Concrete Records and reaching number 54 in the charts. That was Lion Rock with the magnificent Scatter and Swing. Hillman Minx first made music news headlines when they replaced Bewitched as the support act on a Hanson tour, and indeed this next track, one of only two singles the band ever released, was record of the week for three consecutive weeks in the summer of 1998. That's weeks commencing the 27th of July, 3rd of August and 10th of August, released on Mercury Records, making number 72 in the charts. With a video featuring Angus Dayton, this is Hillman Minx with I've Had Enough.

Spotify learns the Young Offenders had already had a record of the week back in February of 98 with previous single That's Why We Lose Control, but it was the follow-up to it, Pink and Blue, which was record of the week for week commencing the 19th of October 1998 that we heard there, released on Columbia Records and reaching number 94 in the charts. An album, Once Upon a Time in the 90s, was recorded but never released. Singer Kieran McFeely went on to solo success as Simple Kid, and even had a primitive AI chatbot on his website many years ago, as I recall. As well as being record of the week for week commencing the 23rd of October 1998, this next track was also the theme tune to a long-running feature on the afternoon show, from the United Colors of Benson EP, and thus ineligible to chart, released on Deceptive Records. This is Tim Benson with Mystery Man.

Moving into 1999, and Record of the Week for the week commencing the 1st of February, taken from the album Contiki, and released in the UK on Rainbow Quartz, failing to chart, that slice of power pop perfection was Cotton Mather with She's Only Cool. My record of the week for week commencing the 23rd of August 1999 was a glorious pop track that I'm baffled wasn't a bigger hit. A longtime associate of Suede, Raisa Kanpani, known anonymously as Raisa, only made number 76 with this release on Polydor. From the album Believer, this is Walk Right

0: When I wake up Monday morning and the alarm gives out a warning, and I don't think I'll make it through the week. But it's in the evening when, on Newsbox 8pm, I tune in just in time to hear the great band speak. It's alright, cause I'm safe by the band.
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band whose Welsh language work you may well have heard on Rhys Jones's excellent I Couldn't Speak a Word of English, Wednesdays at 7pm here on Noisewatch Radio. The record of the week, for week commencing the 25th of October 1999, released on Whipcord Records, which was a label run by Radio Wales DJ Adam Walton, making number 143 in the charts, was that track, Racing Birds by Big Leaves. The record of the week, for week commencing the 17th of January 2000, is one that's tinged with sadness. Matthew J was a supremely talented singer-songwriter who passed away at the tragically young age of just 24. This track, Please Don't Send Me Away, was the lead track from the Four Songs EP and thus was ineligible to chart. Released on Food Records, it was later reissued as a single in 2001, where it made number 83. Taken from the only album released in his lifetime, Draw, this is the late Matthew J with the beautiful Please Don't Send Me Away.

Well, that hour's just flown by, and I've barely scratched the surface, so maybe we can do this again in a few months. I'll be back with The Periphery on Thursday at 8 p.m, and stay tuned for the inimitable Louis Barthes with Barthes Night up next. I'm going to leave you with the record of the week for week commencing the 25th of June 2001, from Denmark, and taken from the album Ancient Pleasures, released on BMG RCA, and failing to chart, this is Marie Frank with Symptom of My Time. Thanks for listening.

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2: Remember the name, Lewis Bath. You will love him, and so will all the fans.

Do you know, this is exactly the moment where I wanted the whole thing to hang. Oh, Barnsley would have approved. Good evening. It is Noisebox Radio. It is bath night. It's about 9 minutes after 8 o'clock here. And we opened up with the Harry James Band, recorded at the Holiday Ballroom, Chicago, in 1964. Opened up with 2 o'clock jump, and then a sort of slight variation on 2 o'clock jump, forming a drum solo by who else? Buddy Rich. Yeah. I'm not sure who the alto solo on 2 o'clock jump was. I think it might have been Joe Riggs, but bloody good, wasn't it? Anyway, for tonight's show, we're dealing in house clearance. I'm trying to work through still working through those boxes and boxes of CDs I bought in Thatcham three years ago? Christ, I mean, yes. Just getting the boxes emptied and off my floor. The Thatcham bequest. Anyway, yeah. So we're going to work through the box without fear, favour, or any sort of planning. And we are now going to go from 1964 to 1992. And the Alan Vache Johnny Varro Band with Johnny Varro on piano, Alan Vache on clarinet, Ken Poplawski on clarinet and tenor, John Cacuzzi on vibraphone, Marty Gross on guitar, Milt Hinton on bass, and Brooks Tegeler on drums. There's a lovely version here of There Will Never Be Another You.

No Ken Poplawski on that one. He's on some of the other tracks on the album. But that was nice, wasn't it? That it was good fun and sort of, you know, fairly reminiscent of a... Well, what does it remind you of? Does it remind you of Benny Goodman and Lionel Hampton? Does a bit, doesn't it? Well, elsewhere in the gander bag that we were working through tonight, I found an album called Benny Goodman, the Best of the Yale Archives. So Benny Goodman's own private recording archive was given to Yale University. And they put out some CDs at some point. And this is a cracking version, a Sweet Georgia Brown, recorded at the Rainbow Grill in New York, I think. Joe Newman on trumpet, Zoot Sims on tenor, Bernie Leighton on piano, the superbly named Attila Zolla on guitar, George Duvivier on bass, and Joe Marshall on drums. 1967, and this is, this'll put a smile on your face, and if it doesn't, you're in trouble.

That's a riot, wasn't it? Oh, fantastic stuff. I'll tell you what, let's hear some more from that same session. Let's hear a version of All the Things You Are.

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Ruby Braff on a trumpet, known to be something of an abrasive character. And, this is Sing, Sing, Sing.

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That was good stuff, that. So that's enough Benny Goodman for now. Let's have another Benny. Benny Carter.

0: Ah, the piano, the rollicking piano there, yeah, was Sonny White and various other people. Superb names in the band. Alto sax player Ernie Purse. Was it Doc Cheatham on trumpet? No, he wasn't on that one. Chu Berry was in the trumpet section. Shep Shepherd on drums. Not one I know. Not one I'm aware of. Sorry. I'm not bored by the music at all. No, absolutely not. Anyway, have some more Benny Carter from a broadcast. This is, from a broadcast, from a series called Jubilee. And I was put onto this series by the late, great Roy Holiday, who told me that, you know, listening to this in wartime was a revelation. It was, you know, American jazz on the radio. And it was, you know, broadcast over here as well, a little. And, it opened a lot of ears. Jubilee. And please excuse the slightly cheesy announcer. Please excuse this slightly cheesy announcer playing the wrong CD.
1: Stompin' at the Savoy.

0: You can just imagine them standing up and sitting.
1: This orchestra with a solid sender and a real rhythm unbender, Old Man River.
0: Standing up and sitting down as they did all that stuff with the mute. It's fantastic.

I'm going to step away from the CDs for a moment and go onto the hard drive system, and because I'm going to play this. I find this somewhat reminiscent of that, or that somewhat reminiscent of this. The Jimmy Mundy arrangement of Old Man River for Count Basie, which I think old Jim must have had a bit of... Had that Benny Carter version at the back of his mind when he wrote this drum feature for Sonny Payne.

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That's something. Yeah, Old Man River. Now, you know, if you fail to send you, sorry ho, quaint little beauties here and there, if you fall in love with your Cape Cod. Yes. Which was sampled for the slip into something hairy and comfortable. What was it called? Groove Armada. Yes. It's Patti Page, but it was also done as a jazz, became a little bit of a jazz standard. And here we hear Wild Bill Davison with Ralph Sutton on piano, and recorded in Copenhagen in 1977, released in 1981. And this is the Old Cape Cod, yeah? If you're fond of sand dunes and salty air, quaint little villages here and there, you should have fallen in love with it. Shall I start it again? I'm going to start it again. If you've got that

Lovely. Wild Bill Davis and Jesper Thilo, Ole Fessor Lindgren on trombone, Ralph Sutton on piano, Lars Blach on guitar, Hugo Rasmussen on bass, and Sven-Erik Norrgaard. He had Norrgaard for anyone else in the band. Sorry. No, he did. He's very sensitive. Recorded May the 23rd, 1977. Old Cape Sod. Anyway, more Ralph Sutton. Why not? Why the hell not? Tommy Cooper would love this.

Ah, dear. Lovely. Sheikh of Araby, 1968, Ruby Braff, Ralph Sutton, Milt Hinton and Mousy Alexander, a man who got his nickname from the fact that he loved cheese and shitting under washing machines. Anyway, this sounds familiar, does it not? But not quite this way.

That's the original Joe Garland arrangement of the Joe Garland tune, In the Mood. Played, that was taken from the library of the Artie Shaw Band. They never recorded it commercially, I don't think. But they played it on concerts and broadcasts. And that was from a recreation CD called The Unheard Artie Shaw by the New York All-Star Big Band. Dan Levinson on clarinet. I put it in as a sort of historical curio, and quite fun to hear it, because he doesn't go where parts of it are familiar, and then the parts of it just go in a direction that you're not expecting. Yes. Anyway, let's have now Don LeMond probably is most famous as the drummer on Bobby Darin's Beyond the Sea. And he did a lot of session stuff. He was Stan Kenton's drummer for a long time. And, there's a Don LeMond big band album. Don LeMond, his big swing band. And he was with Woody Herman. So he opens the CD with a Woody Herman melody, or even a medley. Oh dear, put your brain back in.

Well, that's a thrilling old noise, isn't it? Cool. Not off. Oh, Don Lamond there. Do you know, that's Don Lamond in small group mode now, playing a Sonny Rollins number called Solid.

0: That reminds me of Stan Tracy. One of the tracks on Little Clunk. That really does. Is it Little Old Pottsville?
1: The trumpet of Eddie Blair is featured now in Stan's composition, Little Old Pottsville.

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1: Hello, my name's Maisie Bug, and welcome to my disco toilet. 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

Well, that's nice, isn't it? That was Dick Meldoni and Sonny Igo and their big jazz swing band. Sonny Igo, a big band drummer, session man, and also the father of Tommy Igo, who is also a session man, educator, and opinionated motherfucker. I've got to be honest, I have blocked him on Facebook because I was sick and great drummer, sick and fucking tired of his opinions. Even though I agreed with most of them, it was just sort of like, mate, just dial it in. Dial it the fuck in, I go. Anyway, yeah. That was a I'll never say never again, again. And that was arranged by Marion Evans, who I'm not aware of, but it's nice to see actually in this CD, this CD that I have, that one some of the tracks have Jim Pugh on trombone, who was with Steely Dan when I saw them at least once. Yeah. Anyway, yes. I mean. Let's hear another track from that CD because this is a fascinating thing because, you know, it's a rite of passage. You know, we all, as big band drummers, must do this at some time. And, of course, well, I mean, you know, it's a point of honour

Have I got it on here? No, no. It's a point of honour. It's a point of honour of doing... Pete Cater, dear friend Pete Cater, who incidentally is recording some stuff, some Buddy Rich charts that were never commercially recorded or released. He's done that at Abbey Road, and I'm looking forward to that very much. And we'll be having a chat with dear Pete at some point soon. When I said I was doing Love for Sale, the Buddy Rich Band, arranged by Pete Myers with the Monmouth Big Band, he said, "Point of honour, dear boy. Singles, traditional grip," and he's referring to the drum break. And do you know what? I did it.

Oh, running it round the Toms, were we? No one likes a show-off Igo, for God's sake. Okay, right, yeah, that's fair enough. Okay. And one of the other CDs in the Gander bag is... Actually, I'm trying to work out whether that's a pattern on the cover or just a stain from someone. Yeah, it's just a stain. Red wine, spunk, who knows. Yeah, also in the Gander bag, The Lost Treasures of Ted Heath, which... It was a CD released about 25 years ago. I remember buying it. And this is a very handy spare copy that's come in the Gander bag of Thatcham. And, yeah. I remember listening to it. And it was, you know, these recordings which were done for overseas release in a private studio, apparently. And I thought, they sound awfully like BBC recordings. And I've since cross-referenced with some broadcast tapes I've got. Yeah, actually they were. Naughty, naughty Derek Bolton.

magnificent stuff. When the Saints Go Marching In, not sure who did the arrangement on that. My money for I Get a Kick Out of You would be possibly Derek Warren himself. Derek Warren on vibes there. And I think it would have been Don Lusher and Johnny Edwards rather than Don Lusher and Keith Christie on the trombones. But yeah, that's cracking stuff. And on that one, When Saints Go Marching In, the tenor solo, pretty obviously Bob Efford. At the end, you would have heard Henry McKenzie on clarinet. And this was the Henry McKenzie theme tune on the broadcast. Henry McKenzie, Heading North by Johnny Keating.

Well, there you go. Yeah. And that was Ted Heath with Johnny Keating's Heading North, as I will be, or indeed have already done. Sorry, cryptic there. Anyway, okay, right. How about this?

Anything goes. I think that might not be a BBC recording. I think that might be, because it was recorded in stereo. It might be just for some sort of like strict, might be a sort of a rediffusion, because they did some sort of Muzak for rediffusion as well. Anyway, here's a curiosity. Werner Müller and Das Rias Tanz Orchestra, radio in the American sector. Dance Orchestra. And here's a number. Remember Joe Garland, who also wrote In the Mood? So it was two Joe Garland tracks for the price of one in one show. Amazing. Ah, God, don't knock everything all over flying, for God's sake. I'm going to be playing this, not this exact arrangement, on Tuesday night at the Lysatz Institute in Newport with the Skyliners. So copy your whack for this.

Spirited. Yeah, nice. Nice to hear what that German orchestra, that German radio orchestras were doing. In I would assume the '50s or sixties. From the sound quality of it. Although, of course, you know, the Germans did have tape recorders before everyone else. The AEG magnetophone, yeah. Stimmt. Yes. Anyway. Earl Hines now. I think this might play us out. Earl Hines. And two versions of the same song. One with a vocal and one instrumental.

I love you because I love you. What else could the reason be? Oh, I love you because I love you. And that's good enough for me. I could say what I think of you and talk of it constantly. But I love you because I love you. And that's good enough for me. I don't know the reason or why for the things you make me feel. You're the only one that I care for. That alone I know is real. I could mention stars above you. Try writing poetry, oh baby. I love you because I love you. And that's good enough for me.

That was The Goon Show, a BBC recorded programme featuring Peter Sellers, Harry Secombe, Spike Milligan, with the Relington Quartet and Max Geldray. The orchestra was conducted by Bruce Campbell, script by Spike Milligan, announcer Wallace Greenslade, the programme produced by Pat Dixon.

0: That Earl Hines recording we heard was so old that he had hair. If you know, you know. One of the most notorious wigs in jazz. See you next week.
1: Jazz Club was produced by Terry Hennebury.
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1: Hello. 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

0: 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Well, let us know when you've done, as that sounds exhausting. Why not listen to Noisebox Radio instead? We've got old music and new music, so no need to pretend we're hip to the lingo jive. Slay.
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0: Do you like music? Yeah, yeah. Good music? Yeah, yeah. From all around the world in different times? Yeah, yeah. Have I got a show for you? It's A Small World, Mondays 10 p.m. UK time. People enjoy it.
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0: Hey, who's that for? I've heard that Louis Barf say worse than that on here.

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But don't you think her bust is too developed for her age? I repeat, Mrs. Worthington, sweet Mrs. Worthington.

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0: Yes, yes, hello, hello, yes. Good afternoon. My name is Councillor Kenneth Gravel, and I wish to make a statement to the press about Noisebox Radio. 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Thus concludes my statement. Thank you.
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Hello, I'm one of the Judge Dreads, and whether cleaning up crime in Mega City or looking at a nice lady's bum, I always find time to listen to Noisebox Radio. 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